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0: 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Word from the awesome sponsors keeping us spinning tunes on the air. That was the Gorillaz Dare, Outkast, Ms. Jackson, heading right now around the corner into Krang Bin, and more of, I believe, a global groove on our way out this Friday afternoon.
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5: All righty, Humboldt, that's going to wrap it up for me this Friday. This is Jordan in the Afternoon. We made it. If your week's been long, I hope you've got a little room to breathe this weekend. And thank you for hanging out and supporting live and local radio and all the musicians and venues that keep this place humming. And quick look ahead here on K-Hum, 7 to 10 tonight. It's the South Side with Chaz Lewis right here on K-Hum. Chaz is putting together a little Walter birthday tribute. And since it's International Workers Day, expect a few work song curveballs in the mix, too. I'm going to hit the road, make my way home, keep it safe out there, be good to each other. I'll catch you back here next time. And all right, one more to take you into the evening. It's Thievery Corporation, Lebanese Blonde.

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nickel I had, but a greenback dollar bill. $40 bet laid on the floor. My buddy's point was 9.

across town, down on North Walker Street. Only his place on a Saturday night, Gus Gambler's cares to meet. Some comes in for a hair.

Yes, just a few seconds past 7 p.m. That means it's time for the South Side. I'm Chaz Lewis. 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Big time birthday tonight. Little Walter Jacobs, king of the blues harmonica. Also, Big Maybelle birthday tonight. We'll hear from a lot of Walter and some of Maybelle's. We're going to start right there. Instrumental track from Little Walter called That's It. Thanks for tuning in.

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Sharecropping down here in this dark, muddy bottom, with nothing but hardtack and sorghum to eat.

0: Yeah, Mercy D. Walton, talking about getting behind a mule, walked down so many turn rows. Today's International Workers' Day. So as such, we heard Duke Robillard with Working Hard for My Uncle, and then Mercy D. Walton. Started off with a instrumental track, first of many tunes you'll hear tonight by the great Little Walter on his birthday. Like many blues artists, actual birthday is in question. There's no paperwork, but this is pretty much accepted to be the day his mama birthed him. I'm Chaz Lewis. You're on the South Side. I'm going to be here till 10 o'clock. We'll break away. Come right back with Big Maybell. Stay there.
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0: Yeah, Big Maybell has got a feeling. Hey, you can send me an email at studio@khum.com. 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And you can give a thumbs up if there's something that really moves you. Big Maybell, Otis Rush, Little Walter, let's get it.

0: Little Village. Don't bug me when I'm working. International Workers' Day today. Little Village is Ry Cooter, John Hyatt, Nick Lowe, Jim Keltner. Incredible super group. Thankfully, we got a little bit of legacy on recording by them. Don't bug me when I'm working. We start off with Mabel Louise Smith, otherwise known as Big Maybell. I've Got a Feeling. Otis Rush, Working Man. Little Walter with absolutely brilliant guitar backup from two of his stalwarts, Robert Lockwood Jr. and Robert's protege, Luther Tucker. Interwoven. Often in Chicago blues, you think of a second guitarist as a rhythm guitarist, but on many of the cuts we'll hear from Little Walter tonight, it's just another guitar doing something different. Weaving a little bit of magic. Little Walter, happy birthday. It Ain't Right. Ann Peebles gave us Somebody's on Your Case. Solomon Burke covering Dylan, Maggie's Farm, and then Little Village. It's about 32 and a half past the hour. We're going to be right back. I'm here till 10 o'clock tonight. Thanks for tuning in.
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0: 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Up next, the place where it all began when it comes to Delta guitar, Charlie Patton. His birthday today, too. Man who was a direct influence on Son House, Robert Johnson, Wolf, Muddy Waters, Pop Staples, and all of that, of course, turned into Chicago blues down the line. Happy birthday, Charlie Patton. First of a few tunes we'll hear from him tonight. Thanks for tuning into the South Side.

Yeah, little Walter Jacobs. I'm a business man. We're going to hear him playing guitar. There's several recordings with him on second guitar. This is with Muddy Waters. Little Walter. We started off this set with Charlie Patton. As I said, where it all began in the Delta Blues. Dockery Plantation, Charlie Patton. Ruthie Foster gave us Working Woman. Little Water with I'm a Businessman. And now here is the great Muddy Waters with Little Walter on guitar.

0: Yeah, Little Walter on guitar with Muddy Waters. Honeybee, sometimes called Sail On. It's about 7:49. I'll be here till 10 o'clock. Appreciate you checking in. You're on the South Side. We'll be right back.
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In the background tonight, we're listening to Rick Holmes from instrumental release called Get It. Up next, the great Mike Finnegan, who had a posthumous release, recording that was mostly in the can. We're going to hear a tune called My Credit Didn't Go Through from Mike Finnegan up next.

Yeah, Johnny Shines, who traveled for a while with Robert Johnson. 30 Days in Jail, the name of that, from Too Wet to Plow. Before that, Mike Finnegan, a tune originally done by the chairman of the board, reaching back for that one. The great Mike Finnegan. Hope you got to hear the Hammond B3 tribute last week. Featured Mike among a lot of other great people. If you're interested, there's plenty of links at thesouthside.org. Find out more about the B3 and the people that played them, including the late Mike Emerson, humble homeboy who passed away suddenly. It's about a minute 20 past 8 p.m. I'm going to be here till 10 o'clock.

As I mentioned earlier, today is International Workers' Day. So we got a few tunes in tribute to that. May Day. Indeed. Thanks for tuning in. I'm Chaz Lewis. You're on the South Side, KHUM. 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You can also hear us on translator K282AD in Ferndale. All right, here's one you recognize.

0: Yeah, we started this second hour of the show with John Handy, Hard Work. After that, Little Walter with Crazy Mix-Up World. Walter's birthday today. Just got an email from a fan who reminded me that Bobby Murray passed away last couple days. Longtime member of the Roots Band, Etta James' backup band, and big part of the Bay Area scene until he moved back to Detroit. We're going to hear some Etta James going out to Linda when we come back. Thanks for tuning in.
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2: 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What's up, y'all? This is Goldilocks coming at you. 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
0: Up next, by request, we're going to hear Etta James along with Bobby Murray, who just passed away. Murray started his career in the Bay Area and spent like 20 years plus, I believe, with Etta. Also played with lots of people, Albert Collins, Musselwhite, Jimmy Witherspoon, John Lee Hooker. This is Etta James from her release, Let's Roll, going out to Linda, featuring Bobby Murray on guitar.

0: Finished that set with Lloyd Jones out of the Great Northwest. Like Coco Montoya, started out as a drummer. That's from his release, Tennessee Run, the great Lloyd Jones with That's All I Want. We started off with Etta James along with Bobby Murray, who passed away just a couple days ago. Longtime favorite in the Bay Area, and then moved to Detroit. Played with Etta for like 20 years or so. We'll hear another track with her from Bobby. He's going to be sorely missed. After that, Ry Cooter, No Banker Left Behind. Big Maybell with Going Home, Baby. And then Lloyd Jones. It's about 40 seconds past the half hour. I'm here another hour and a half till around 10 o'clock. Appreciate you tuning in. We'll be right back.
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supposed to be in the mid-50s again tomorrow. On Sunday, there's a beach warning for a possibility, strong possibility of sneaker waves. So if you make your way out to the beach on Sunday, be aware of that. Next rain is due in on Monday. So we're good for the weekend as far as moisture goes. That's here on the coast. Appreciate you tuning in. Up next, Little Walter with one of my favorite instrumentals of his. Unequivocally, the king of the blues harmonica. Picked up where Sonny Boy number one left off and advanced the instrument. No uncertain terms.

Yeah, the brilliant little Walter. Up next, we're going to hear Walter playing guitar with Babyface Leroy on drums and Muddy Waters on second guitar.

0: Yeah, Lefty Diz, standout on the Chicago Blues B team. Shake for me. Howlin' Wolf tune, of course. We started back with J.B. Hutto, along with Sunnyland Slim, Speak My Mind. Igor Prado with the great Tia Carroll, who had a birthday earlier this week. You Hurt Me. And then Lefty Diz, Take Out Some Insurance. Into Shake For Me. I'm Chaz Lewis. You're on the South Side. We're going to take a quick break. Come right back. I'll be here till 10 o'clock. Thanks for tuning in. Hey, if you're sitting at your computer or on your phone, you can bookmark this right now. It's thesouthside.org. That's thesouthside.org, website for the show. There's going to be lots of links embedded in the playlist for this week's show. Big Maybell, Little Walter, Charlie Patton, much, much more. Stay right there.
1: This year, Mother's Day is on May 10th. There's no one more important than our moms, and once a year, we get to shout it out from the mountaintops. And I want to shout it out for you, as well as lavish you both in prizes. We're hosting a Mother's Day promotion on Facebook and Instagram. All you have to do is find the purple post on our timeline and either comment or DM what makes your mom so great. That's it. On Friday, May 8th, I will read out all of your dedications on the air. But wait, there's more. I will choose three lucky participants to receive gift certificates that you can use for her on her special day. So don't give her another coffee mug this year. Give her the gift of recognition. Let the world know why your mom is the very best mom there ever was.

That's right. Week from Sunday, Mom's Day. Keep that in mind. Think of something special. Charlie Patton up next, the man who some call the father of Delta Blues. Direct influence on people like Son House, Muddy Waters, of course, many others. Charlie Patton coming up.

Ah, yeah, baby. We finished up with Charlie Patton, Screaming and Hollering the Blues, and then two from Little Walter, Hate to See You Go, and Up the Line. Little Walter's birthday today. Remember to check out the website sometime tomorrow. Complete playlist will be up, and there'll be lots and lots of links right there. 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

We're going to start this third hour of the show with the great Big Maybelle, who's also celebrating a birthday today. She did a version of A Whole Lot of Shakin' about, I think it was at least 2 years before The Killer, Jerry Lee Lewis, did it. That happened to be produced by a young Quincy Jones. Big Maybelle up next. And I want to remind you, you can contact me with an email at studio@khum.com. 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

the weekend.

0: Yeah, reaching back for Van Morrison. I've been working. Sounding good. We started off with Big Maybell. Pitiful. Detroit Jr., Call My Job. And then Van Morrison, I've been working. I'm Chaz Lewis. You're on the South Side. I appreciate you tuning in. We're going to take a quick break. Come right back. Stay there.
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0: 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We got a call or email earlier reminding me that guitarist Bobby Murray had passed. 20 plus years with Etta James. Very much missed. He was a stalwart on the Bay Area scene for many years before he came. Joined with Etta, we're going to hear from her after Little Walter. It's a tune called Just a Feeling from Little Walter. Happy birthday to him. Thanks to you.

0: finished up there with Hop Wilson, one of only a handful of blues players that used either lap steel or pedal steel. That was Hop Wilson from Houston Ghetto Blues. A good woman is hard to find. We start off with Little Walter, Just a Feeling. And then going out to Linda, a second tune featuring Bobby Murray along with the great Etta James. Classic tune, best known from Junior Parker. Driving Wheel from her Blues to the Bone, which features a lot of covers of classic blues tunes. In between there, in celebration of tonight's full moon, Omar and the Howlers, Full Moon on Main Street. Tonight is the Flower Moon, so named in honor of flowers that come up in the springtime. This month we get two full moons. There's a blue moon happening later in the month. First one in a couple years. Omar and the Howlers, Full Moon on Main Street. Just a few seconds past 9:30. I'll be here till 10 o'clock. I'm going to enjoy every second. I appreciate being able to throw down this great music with you. Thanks for tuning in. We'll be right back.
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0: Ah, yeah. 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Little Walter, you better watch yourself. Thanks for tuning in.

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Tell me, Mama. We start off with him with You Better Watch Yourself. In between there, we had Nina Simone with Work Song, Albert King, High Cost of Living. Up next, the Isley Brothers. Happy International Workers' Day to y'all.

0: Yeah, going back to the Delta Blues Fountainhead, Charlie Patton, the man that started it all. Love My Stuff, Charlie Patton. Before that, it was the Isley Brothers with Work to Do. We're getting close. It's about 10 minutes to the top of the hour. I'll be here till 10. Appreciate you tuning in. Hope you can come back next week. Tell somebody about the show. I'm sure you know somebody that can use some of what we got right here on a Friday night. Tell them how to find us, what time. Much appreciated. We'll be right back.
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0: 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That's at thesouthside.org. Lots of links for Little Walter, Big Maybelle, Charlie Patton, and more. Here's Reverend Gary Davis.

Yeah, Jimmy Lee Robinson, The Lonely Traveler. Cool tune. Before that, we heard Reverend Gary Davis, Don't Know Where to Go. I appreciate you tuning in. Please come back next week. 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If you go to the beach on Sunday, remember there's a good chance of sneaker waves. Next rain is on Monday. We're going to get out of here right where we started. Little Walter. Love you like a dog. Be good to each other, babies.

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1: Abuse.
0: Pass them on from one to another.

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The monkey speaks his mind. Here's another thing a monkey won't do.

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Yeah. The monkey speaks his mind.

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0: So these are real things that happen, where you can apply these important concepts and understand that when we lose our connection to nature, we lose our spirit, our humanity, our sense of self.
1: A security guard stopped me to offer an overview on phenomenal nature. She said sculpture's not just formed from penetration. 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

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He said, you know,

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0: are you, buddy?
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0: Golden retriever, red collar, Lassie near Sequoia Park.
1: Sarah posted to Humboldt Paws Cause. Within minutes, her neighbors started looking, checking backyards, pulling ring footage, keeping an eye out on their dog walk.
2: Hey, I think I saw your dog. Yeah, down at Community Garden on H Street.
1: 3 hours.
0: Oh my God, Rufus! I thought I lost you forever.
1: This has happened over 10,000 times in the last 12 years. Just neighbors helping neighbors.
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1: Howdy out there, this is Ricky Ray. When I ain't skinning them rattlers, I'm listening to K-Hunt.

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0: Hey, kids, have I ever told you about K-Hum Kids?
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0: They are arguably our most important citizens.
2: Like me?
0: Yes, exactly like you, honey, and I want to shout them all out on the radio.
3: I want to be shout out.
0: And I totally will. All you have to do is email me their first name, the school they're on their way to, and the best time to be heard.
3: Well, if she's going to be shout out, I should also.
0: Of course, I will shout you out too, brother, I promise. If they have a favorite song, include that also.
2: Bro, what about me?
0: Well, I'll shout you out too, babe, but I'm not bro, I'm dad.
2: Okay, bro.
0: So let's show them all that we see them, we hear them, and we appreciate just how great they are. Let's make them all K-Hum Kids. All you have to do is email me, Toby, T-O-B-Y, at khum.com, and I'll take care of the rest, because K-Hum Kids are...
1: Awesome! Important! Seen!
3: Aura!
0: Yeah, all of that, I think. K-Hum Kids is brought to you by the Club for Fitness and BMW of Humble Bay.

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0: 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And Humboldt has no shortage of musicians, which is why Monday through Friday, we bring you local talent from past and present, featuring local legends, rising artists, and touring bands. 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

Thank you very much. This is an old song. I wrote this when I was a mailman in Chicago back in 1968. I wrote this song. We used to get several periodicals that we hated as mailmen. And one of them was a Reader's Digest because it was so little. It was little enough to carry with the envelopes, but it was real thick, so you could only fit about three of them in your hand, and you'd end up with about 300 bundles of mail the day Reader's Digest came in. And now they give Reader's Digest subscription to anybody. If you didn't write back in and say, no, I don't want it, you joined the Columbia Record Club, and you had a Reader's Digest. Right at the, just after the Vietnam War got real ugly, and people were, they called them the silent majority, and people all of a sudden decided to use the American flag for whatever they stood for. And next thing you know, Reader's Digest gave everybody a free American flag that you could stick anywhere you wanted to. I thought it was kind of odd, you know, when I was delivering them. The next day I came out and everybody had them stuck to their windows and their car bumpers and their mailboxes. And they didn't just, like, put them up there. They stuck them up there, you know. So I wrote this on a mail route. I retired the song for years and years, but after our last president started using the American flag to get everybody riled up, I thought I'd bring it back.

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Wednesdays. What do you do with your Wednesday evening? You know, you're right there in the middle of the week. You might find yourself just cooking dinner, maybe having a friend or two over, playing video games, or maybe even just scrolling through your phone. But I have an alternative that I think is going to be just right. And that is my show and the name of it. What's up, y'all? This is Goldilocks coming at you. And on Wednesday nights, I bring you amazing hip-hop from both around the world and from artists that are right here in Humboldt County. I also bring you some R&B, some reggae, some big soul selections, and it is all just right. It is so nice, and it's the perfect way to spend your Wednesday evening. So, you can still have those friends over, you can play some games, but throw my show on. I'm telling you, you will enjoy yourself to the fullest. And it is sponsored by Civita Health. 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

This year, Mother's Day is on May 10th. There's no one more important than our moms, and once a year, we get to shout it out from the mountaintops. And I want to shout it out for you, as well as lavish you both in prizes. We're hosting a Mother's Day promotion on Facebook and Instagram. All you have to do is find the purple post on our timeline and either comment or DM what makes your mom so great. That's it. On Friday, May 8th, I will read out all of your dedications on the air. But wait, there's more. I will choose three lucky participants to receive gift certificates that you can use for her on her special day. So don't give her another coffee mug this year. Give her the gift of recognition. Let the world know why your mom is the very best mom there ever was.

sounds pretty much very primitive, loose, sometimes disjointed, but very colorful. It's got a lot of primitive rhythms, primitive harmonies, but sometimes rich rhythms and rich harmonies. So in this case, we'd like to have you understand what we're trying to convey.

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0: Bro, I cannot find my keys. Have you seen them?
1: Did you look in the greenhouse?
0: Wait, what? 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
1: Oh, yeah, man. I forgot. I've totally been meaning to build a greenhouse.
0: What time is the show? I feel like we're going to be late. I don't want to be late.
1: No, I got you, bro. 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
0: Forget it, man. I can't find him. We're just going to have to stay home.
1: No way, man. I got us. Wait right here.
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0: What the?
3: Come on, mi amigo! This is Schwinn for the win! Pedal power! Next stop for the Bluegrass Festival!
0: Alright, but don't go too fast. This does not feel safe.
3: After the show, let's stop! Get some plants for the greenhouse!
0: Dear universe, give me strength.
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picks up the kids from school. It gets rid of unwanted facial hair. It gets rid of embarrassing age spots. It delivers a pizza. And it lengthens. And it strengthens. And it finds that slipper that's been at large under the cheese lounge for several weeks. 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
1: You know that feeling when your dog slips out the gate? 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
0: Golden retriever, red collar, Lassie near Sequoia Park.
1: Sarah posted to Humbled Paws Cause. Within minutes, her neighbors started looking, checking backyards, pulling ring footage, keeping an eye out on their dog walk.
2: Hey, I think I saw your dog. Yeah, down at Community Garden on H Street.
1: 3 hours.
0: Oh my God, Rufus! I thought I lost you forever.
1: 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Just neighbors helping neighbors.
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0: Hey, kids, have I ever told you about K-Hung Kids?
1: Yeah!
0: They are arguably our most important citizens.
2: Like me?
0: Yes, exactly like you, honey, and I want to shout them all out on the radio.
3: I want to be shout out.
0: And I totally will. All you have to do is email me their first name, the school they're on their way to, and the best time to be heard.
3: Well, if she's going to be shout out, I should also.
0: Of course, I will shout you out too, brother, I promise. If they have a favorite song, include that also.
2: Bro, what about me?
0: Well, I'll shout you out too, babe, but I'm not bro, I'm dad.
2: Okay, bro.
0: So let's show them all that we see them, we hear them, and we appreciate just how great they are. Let's make them all K-Hum Kids. All you have to do is email me, Toby, T-O-B-Y, at khum.com, and I'll take care of the rest, because K-Hum Kids are...
1: Awesome! Important!
4: Seen!
3: Aura!
0: Yeah, all of that, I think. K-Hum Kids is brought to you by the Club for Fitness and BMW of Humble Bay.
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Will I feel it? Will I feel it?

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0: Wednesdays, Wednesdays. What do you do with your Wednesday evening? 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You might find yourself just cooking dinner, maybe having a friend or two over, playing video games, or maybe even just scrolling through your phone. But I have an alternative that I think is going to be just right. And that is my show and the name of it. What's up, y'all? This is Goldilocks coming at you. And on Wednesday nights, I bring you amazing hip-hop from both around the world and from artists that are right here in Humboldt County. I also bring you some R&B, some reggae, some big soul selections, and it is all just right. It is so nice, and it's the perfect way to spend your Wednesday evening. So you can still have those friends over, you can play some games, but throw my show on. I'm telling you, you will enjoy yourself to the fullest. And it is sponsored by Savita Health from 7 p.m. to 10 p.m. every Wednesday night here on K-Hum, Radio Without the Rules.
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0: This year, Mother's Day is on May 10th. There's no one more important than our moms, and once a year, we get to shout it out from the mountaintops. And I want to shout it out for you, as well as lavish you both in prizes. We're hosting a Mother's Day promotion on Facebook and Instagram. All you have to do is find the purple post on our timeline and either comment or DM what makes your mom so great. That's it. On Friday, May 8th, I will read out all of your dedications on the air. But wait, there's more. I will choose three lucky participants to receive gift certificates that you can use for her on her special day. So don't give her another coffee mug this year. Give her the gift of recognition. Let the world know why your mom is the very best mom there ever was.
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0: Can you hear us out there in the kitchen? All right, there's the kitchen checking in. What about the TV room? Oh, there's the TV room checking in. Excellent.
1: What about the hallway, people?
2: Hallway!
1: Oh, man.
0: All right. Welcome to the farmhouse. This song's called Waiting for the Waiting.
1: Ooh.
0: Two times.

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4: Bro, I cannot find my keys. 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

0: Steve Vallow here from CASA, and I love K-Hum. It's been an institution for me since I moved to Humboldt in 1986, and starts my day off the way I want my day started off.
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1: Welcome to the Eco News Report. I'm your host this week, Tom Wheeler, Executive Director of EPIC, the Environmental Protection Information Center. And I am joined by my friends, my best friends at Friends of the Yale River, Alicia Heyman and Scott Greeson. Welcome to the show, folks.
2: Hey, Tom. Thanks for having us.
3: Hi, Tom.
1: All right. So, I imagine you guys have been kind of stressed, and I imagine that your inbox has been blowing up because there is some news related to Eel River Dam removal, and you two are my Eel River Dam removal experts, the Eel River Dam removal experts, let's say. So we're gonna talk about this news, a potential buyer for the Eel River dams, if that's even possible, the work of the Trump administration to intervene and mess everything up and put sand in the gears, whatever. We'll understand better at the end of this episode. So we're talking about Eel River dams. They are part of this larger thing called the Potter Valley Project. We do this every single episode that we talk about Eel River dams, but Alicia, what is the Potter Valley Project? How does it all work? What are we talking about here when we're talking about Eel River dams?
2: Yeah, so the Potter Valley Project is a failed hydroelectric project owned by PG&E in the headwaters of the Eel River. But importantly, it actually straddles two watersheds. So on the Eel River side, there are two dams and a diversion tunnel that goes through the ridgeline between the Eel and the Russian River. So the two dams store water on the Eel River side and then divert it out of the Eel into the Russian River, where there's a powerhouse at the top end of the east branch of the Russian River. That powerhouse used to generate a teeny tiny amount of electricity at a significant financial loss, but now it generates no electricity at all, which is only one of the ways that this project has really failed and is causing a lot of headache for PG&E, and is the reason why they're working quickly to surrender their license and get out from under this significant liability. I'm not going to go into detail today on all the other reasons why it is dangerous and harmful to the ecosystem and has failed in a number of ways and is at risk of failing even worse, but you can find all of that information at eelriver.org.
1: Okay, so because it involves an interbasin transfer of water from the Eel River watershed to the Russian River watershed, I imagine that there are some folks who want to maintain flows as they existed and want to maintain this infrastructure, though it might be fish killing and at risk of seismic collapse. And among these people might be Secretary of Agriculture Brooke Rollins.
2: Well, before we get to her, I just want to say that what's really remarkable about the Potter Valley Project and where we are at in this process of removing the Eel River dams is that largely all of the stakeholders affected by this project agree that it is time to remove these dams and switch to modern diversion infrastructure.

0: We see a lot of this, like, oh, it's Eel River versus Russian River, or it's ag versus fish, or people versus fish. But in reality, everyone has come together to agree on the current moment. Yes, there are still folks who are opposing dam removal for other reasons, but largely the folks who are benefiting from this project or harmed by this project, for the most part, agree that it's time to get rid of it. And that brings us to Secretary Rollins.
1: Well, so I mean, this reflects the Trump administration generally, which is you have serious people who are working to understand the world's problems, to collaborate, to come toward solutions. And then you have the Trump administration, who are deeply unserious, and they listen to the fringe radical elements that have refused to sit down at the table, have refused to engage in the processes, and have had little temper tantrums to this point. And so the like loudest voices, maybe not even the loudest voices, the most extreme voices, the most conservative voices, the most outrageous voices are being amplified by the Trump administration here. Okay, so why is Brooke Rollins, who is Brooke Rollins, and why does she care?
2: Brooke Rollins is now the Secretary of Agriculture. She is, as you say, a hardcore MAGA type who was in the interregnum during the Biden years, allied with Stephen Miller in a weird little pact that was making plans for our collective future. But what she has done here is assert, as you say, that the plan by PG&E to decommission and remove the Eel River dams is essentially an attack on agriculture, on, as she puts it, farmers and ranchers. And what she's announced recently is that she's found a buyer in the Elsinore Valley Municipal Water District, which is located in Riverside County on the outskirts of Los Angeles, about 600 miles from the Eel River and the Potter Valley Project.
1: So this is confusing to me. Are the Eel River dams for sale?
2: No. I mean, okay. PG&E has responded by saying, well, of course we'd sell them if somebody offered us a lot of money. And the truth is they're not worth anything. What they are is a liability. So the buyer of the structures, such as they are, would be buying a lot of liability and debt and basically the responsibility of dealing with these things. But what is not for sale, but Rollins seems to think is for sale, what cannot be transferred is the license, the hydroelectric license that PG&E is operating under before the Federal Energy Regulatory Commission, or FERC. Because of the way FERC's rules work, PG&E put the project up for sale years ago when it had decided it could no longer relicense the project. It then offered it for sale. Nobody came forward. And in the course of that process, the people who really, really, really wanted to keep the project going took a good hard look at it and decided it would cost hundreds of millions of dollars, half a billion probably, to repair it, relicense it, and tens of millions of dollars a year to operate. PG&E told us that it was costing them $20 in operations costs for every dollar they made in hydroelectric sales when it was still operating to produce power. It's not a viable operation. So that's why even the farmers and ranchers decided that the best plan here is to remove the obsolete infrastructure and build new infrastructure that'll be more resilient, lower impact, and that's structured around a deal that awards this key water right PG&E now holds to the Round Valley Indian tribes. So that's, to answer your question, the other part of this puzzle. Is the project for sale? No, not really. Could you still buy the dams? Sure, why would you? But what's really valuable here is that water right, the pre-1914 water right to divert water from the Eel River. And again, the plan that everybody has agreed to here would transfer that water right to the Round Valley Indian tribes, to whom it rightfully belongs, I might say. So
0: if I could just note here, you know, one of the more insulting components of this whole scheme by the Trump administration is this element of stealing this opportunity for restorative justice from the Round Valley Indian tribes. And they, like,

0: has already been stolen from us for a century, right? And everyone has come together to form this plan to return some amount of power to the tribes. And the Trump administration is coming in at the last minute to try and sweep that away. And I think that we should all take a really hard look at the larger, like, value system that's behind a decision like that.
1: So having said all that, if in theory they could buy the water right, there's no connection right now between the Eel River or the Russian River and the Central Valley Project. There's no way to convey water from the Eel River down to Southern California at the moment. And that's both part of the reason we think this is wildly infeasible and part of the reason we're really quite concerned about it. Because Southern California interests have a long history of trying to take all the water from Northern California because they think it's getting wasted, frankly.
0: Well, and let's be realistic. I think that Southern California has been successful in many of their endeavors to take water from the north. That's why they're able to have this booming population in such an arid region down there.
1: That's why there is a Central Valley Project. That's why there's the State Water Project. That's what they do. That's why Mono Lake is the story it is, because Los Angeles Department of Water and Power took the water that fed the lake. Yeah, it's not a new story. And on the Eel, the last big round of this fight was when Governor Ronald Reagan killed the Dos Rios Dam that would have flooded Covelo and put an end to the Round Valley Indian Tribes reservation. So these aren't new fights, but they keep getting renewed periodically. And with the construction underway of Sites Reservoir and a couple of other major pieces of movement, I think, on the big water agenda, the Southern California interests are trying to push some more. So I think we have reason to be concerned.
0: Let's let Tom come in and ask a question.
2: So I was going to ask, because it is both serious and infeasible, right? So there's like a duality to this. And I think that we've had comment now from this water district about their proposal. And it sort of sounded to me as if Brooke Rollins oversold the water district's interest or the seriousness in which they were considering this proposal. Do you have any reflections on the reporting? I think it was from the Alaska Outpost that got in contact with a spokesperson for the water district.
0: You know, I will say that we're looking into how serious the water district is about this interest that they have in the Potter Valley project. As far as we can tell, there has been no agendized discussion. There's been no directives to staff. The two board members that traveled up to the Potter Valley project to visit it and attended a Potter Valley Irrigation District board meeting, you know, whether their fellow board members even knew that they did that until they reported about it in their minutes last month is unclear. But what is clear is that there have been some behind the scenes conversations, and this is a public agency. So we are definitely looking to shed light on what kinds of backdoor conversations have been happening.
2: Okay, so we have a proposal that's infeasible because you can't really buy the Potter Valley project. It doesn't have connections to the Central Valley project, although that hasn't stopped previous water projects from attempting to bring water from north to south. And we went into this a little bit, the connection to the Round Valley Tribe. Let's talk a little bit more about Round Valley Tribe and the impact to tribal water rights. So the Round Valley Tribe was going to inherit the water rights from this project. What would that functionally mean for the tribe? What would be taken away from the tribe?
0: So part of the water diversion agreement includes transferring PG&E's senior water rights. So these are pre-1914 water rights, which means that they're extremely valuable or they're not subject to the same kinds of regulations as newer water rights. Those water rights would be transferred to the tribes. They would then basically own control over the water, and they would be leasing it back to the water users in the Russian River Valley for a rate of about $1 million a year. Now, there's been some discussion about whether that's an appropriate amount for the amount of water that's being diverted. It's actually quite low, but we understand that there was a great deal of negotiation that went into that figure. But I do want to talk a little bit about the legal protections at place here. Like, what kinds of legal protections do we have against connecting the eel to the State Water Project? Or what does it look like to establish a new FERC license?
2: It's time to take a quick break. We'll be back with more.
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2: And we are back to the Eco News. We're talking about the threat to Eel River Dam removal from the Trump administration and a new proposal to potentially buy the Eel River Dams, as crazy as that sounds.
0: Scott, do you want to chime in on some of the legal situation here?
1: Yeah, this is kind of a parallel to the there's no physical connection argument, that right now there are a bunch of laws that would forbid doing what Elsinore Valley seems to want to do. Principally, there's the Endangered Species Act and the California Endangered Species Act, both of which say you can't keep operating the Potter Valley Project the way they did in the mid-20th century, and you probably can't keep operating it the way you are right now. The project is already out from under the incidental take permits it had for a while and no longer covered. The Clean Water Act would be a problem. The State Water Resources Control Board in California is what rules on proposed transfers of water rights, including what's called changes in place of use, which this would definitely be because you're using it in Elsinore Valley, not the Russian River. So the State Water Board would weigh in on that and its potential impacts. And as you guys have referenced, out-of-basin transfers are basically banned in California in general. If somebody went to set this kind of project up today, everybody would say, no, can't do that. This is basically grandfathered in. But the point here, again, is that for all this, the laws that stand against this, part of the point here on the part of the proponents, the Trump administration, is that they'd prefer to get rid of those laws. And they'll ignore them where they can't. So, again, I'm afraid we have to take this fairly seriously.
2: Okay, so we've talked about the impact around Valley. What about some other folks in the Russian River, other water users that might be interested in a new Eel River facility? Alicia, can you talk to me about those?
0: Yeah, well, so not only would an entity like Lake Elsinore taking over this project take away local ownership of the water rights from the tribes, but it would also take away local control of the water system from the water users. And I'm going to say something really weird that I could never have imagined a reality where I would say this, but we here at Friends of the Eel River stand with our friends in the Potter Valley Irrigation District in wanting to see the control over water supply stay local. There is no reality in which a water district from LA is going to own this project, control the water, and provide it to irrigators in Potter Valley at a lower rate than their own irrigation district, if they provide them with water at all through the project, right? So the folks who actually do rely on those diversions, who for 100 years now have been getting this super cheap, super abundant water source and have built a unique agricultural economy around it, they really stand to lose a lot from this proposal. And I think they should be really concerned about what it means and frankly, really upset about this threat to the millions of dollars that they've invested in researching water storage options and building a new joint powers authority and negotiating for years and years and years to come to this place that we're at now where we have a plan for the future. This is just not right and not going to be helpful whatsoever for those local farmers up here who actually do depend on that water.
1: I just want to underscore what Alicia's saying by talking a little bit about what we're hearing now from the Mendocino Inland Water and Power Commission. We spent many, many years at the start of this process arguing with the Inland Water and Power Commission, who wanted desperately to keep the dams. They finally agreed to the two-basin solution, the Water District Diversion Agreement. And today, their key agenda is building that new transbasin diversion and building more water storage. And they're really concerned that their neighbors are still freaking out about dam removal. They said it is not feasible to take over Scott Dam. Our mission is water reliability. We have to do what we can control, and that means building more storage and pursuing funding to raise Coyote Dam and the Lake Mendocino Reservoir so they'll have a place to put some of the water that comes over in the new diversion. And frankly, you know, the outbreak of sanity is really wonderful to see, and it's heartening. But again, the Trump administration's ignoring all this good work and constructive effort to just try to blow the whole deal up, because they think Gavin Newsom likes it.
0: Yeah, I mean, let's not forget that one of the objectives of this administration is just to stick it to Californians, to environmentalists, to anybody who's at all woke in any way. So if that, like, destroys a bunch of farms along the way, tough. Yeah. You mentioned the poor steelhead, right?
2: Yeah, yeah, yeah. Ironic that Brooke Rollins' tweet about this was and support the ranchers and farmers when the actual ranchers and farmers in Mendocino County seem now on board with the new Eel River facility and a future of wet weather water diversion. So we have a great congressperson, Jared Huffman, who has been involved and has been trying to find a solution for the Potter Valley Project for over a decade. I imagine that he probably is concerned about this too. Where is Congressman Huffman on this new threat?
1: Well, we've heard directly from Jared, and he is not happy, put it that way. And so we saw some evidence of this already today in a story in the San Francisco Chronicle, in which Congressman Huffman announces that he's opening an inquiry into the Trump administration's effort to hijack dam removal on the Eel River. And this is consequential because Jared's not just a congressman, he's also the ranking member of the House Natural Resources Committee. And what ranking member means is that he's the senior Democrat on the panel. Now, of course, under House rules with Republican domination, they don't have a lot of power. But come November, it's quite likely that Jared Huffman is going to be the chairman of the Natural Resources Committee with power to get some answers from Secretary Rollins about what exactly they're planning and how they intend to deal with these legal, environmental, and economic and water issues. As we've sketched out here, there are matters of grave consequence for the communities of Northern California here. And we probably haven't emphasized enough, being an environmental show, that the fate of steelhead and Chinook salmon in the Eel River, among other species, really does hang in the balance. There's real potential if we don't get the two-basin solution implemented and dam removal implemented in the next decade or so, that we see those species winking out at the top of the Eel if the current infrastructure stays in place and fails as it is failing. So that's what's driving our deep concern here. Is potential for really serious lasting harm.
2: So prior to this new threat from the Trump administration, can you remind me where we were on Potter Valley Project dam removal, and where we were before the Federal Energy Regulatory Commission, and how might this affect current ongoing processes?
0: Yeah. So, you know, I said at the top of the half hour that PG&E submitted their license surrender application to FERC last year. There was a robust comment period. Thank you to the literally hundreds and hundreds of people who submitted comments in support of dam removal. That was heartening to see and helpful to communicate that to FERC, that there's broad public support, that dam removal serves the public interest. And now we were always going to be in kind of a quiet time where there's a lot of behind the scenes work. PG&E is going to spend the next roughly 2 years developing management plans and restoration plans. They've started consulting with tribes for cultural resource studies. There's just a lot of work going on to do some additional studies, understand the composition of the sediment in the reservoirs, how it's going to move throughout the watershed once the dams are removed. PG&E is also going to be securing a clean water permit from the state of California. So there's a lot of like behind the scenes things going on. But something that is up front and center that we need to address now is getting Lake Elsinore to back off on trying to steal this water, right? So what we want people to do right now is go to eelriver.org, take a look at our action alert. We rallied about a dozen people to call into the Water District's board meeting and tell them why taking over this project is a terrible investment for their constituents, and also why the North Coast stakeholders have determined and agreed that the dams need to be removed and we have a plan, and thank you very much, we don't need your involvement. We need to be doing more of that. We need to keep up the pressure to make them really, really uncomfortable coming into our backyard and screwing with our plans. So there's an action alert on our website. Their board meetings, for now at least, are available by Zoom. They're the second and fourth Thursday every month at 4 p.m. So the next one coming up is May 14th, then May 28th, then June 11th, et cetera, et cetera. And we want you all to be on those calls every single board meeting, putting on the pressure. If you want to talk to us in person about this, we are going to be at the May Day protest at the Eureka Courthouse, handing out flyers, getting people engaged.
1: That's after the show.
0: Oh, right. I'm sorry. Well, hopefully you saw us there. Right. The next chance to connect with us will be at our monthly solidarity gathering, which is the second Monday every month at Humbrews from 5 to 7 p.m. We're going to be featuring the North Coast Growers Association this coming month, but of course, we will also be talking about this, and you can always find this information, eelriver.org, or any of our social platforms.
2: All right. Well, for sure.
0: Who's Todd Lands? That's a great question, Tom. We'll close this out with a fun little exploration into local politics and why you shouldn't sell out your region. Todd Lands is running for Sonoma County Supervisor, and he is a key player here in connecting the Trump administration to this project. In fact, he's been really, I don't know how else to put it other than he's been a key player. He has been a part of many of the conversations here. We don't know all the details yet. We are doing our own research, as I understand Congressman Huffman is as well. We'll be understanding really his role and like what kinds of conversations he's been involved in. But for those of you who are sports people and are loyal to your regional teams, Todd Lands wants to sell your water to Dodgers fans. So if that doesn't get you up in arms, I don't know what will.
2: All right, that's a creative way to get sports people involved in this. Do you have any friends? Are there folks within the Trump world that are useful, that are helpful, that you can speak to, or who have been speaking on Eel River issues? I ask just because in reflection, an issue that we've had at Epic was barred owl removal, where we ended up working together with sportsmen, with the timber industry, to talk to the Trump administration because we had no way to get into them, and that was it was a strange relationship for us to have, but it was one where we had common alignment. Are the farmers who voted for Trump in Mendocino and Sonoma counties, are they also now going to the Trump administration and saying, hey, it would really be great if Brooke Rollins were to back off a bit?
0: I mean, that's a great question. What I will say is that our Free the Eel Coalition includes fishermen, commercial and recreational. It includes whitewater enthusiasts, municipalities, state and federal agency representatives, tribes, NGOs. And then there's our allies who are working directly with these water agencies and the farmers and ranchers that they represent. we're all working toward the same thing together. And whether any of them have a side channel to anyone in the Trump administration that would be helpful, I couldn't answer, but I certainly hope that if they do have that connection, they're working it right now.
2: Yeah. Okay. Well, friends, I'm sure glad that Friends of the Eel River exists, because when the news broke, I just immediately thought, well, thank God, Scott and Alicia are so competent that they're going to be on top of this, and that I'm sure this will make great radio fodder in the future. And lo and behold, Scott and Alicia were on top of it, and it did make great radio fodder. So,
0: I appreciate that, Tom, but I just want to really underscore that this is not just Scott and Alicia. There really is a broad coalition. The Round Valley Indian Tribes are leading some of the really important messaging and a lot of the critical behind the scenes work. So we are Friends of the Eel River, and we like to bring people together to do big, important, meaningful things, but it's definitely not just us. It takes a broad coalition.
2: Absolutely. Well, thank you both. And go to eelriver.org to always find out more information about Eel River dam removal, the health of the Eel River, all things Eel River at eelriver.org. Thank you to my friends Alicia Heyman and Scott Greeson for joining the show. All right, and join us again next week on this time and channel for more environmental news from the North.
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I'm Chaz Lewis. 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
4: Hey, kids, have I ever told you about K-Hum Kids?
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4: They are arguably our most important citizens.
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4: And I totally will. 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
6: Well, if she's going to be shout out, I should also.
4: Of course, I will shout you out too, brother, I promise. If they have a favorite song, include that also.
6: Bro, what about me?
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4: So let's show them all that we see them, we hear them, and we appreciate just how great they are. Let's make them all K-Hum Kids. All you have to do is email me, Toby, T-O-B-Y, at khum.com, and I'll take care of the rest, because K-Hum Kids are...
5: Awesome! Important! Seen! Aura!
4: Yeah, all of that, I think. K-Hum Kids is brought to you by the Club for Fitness and BMW of Humboldt Bay.

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3: 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And that is my show and the name of it. What's up, y'all? This is Goldilocks coming at you. 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So you can still have those friends over, you can play some games, but throw my show on. 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And it is sponsored by Savita Health. 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
4: This year, Mother's Day is on May 10th. 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And I want to shout it out for you, as well as lavish you both in prizes. We're hosting a Mother's Day promotion on Facebook and Instagram. All you have to do is find the purple post on our timeline and either comment or DM what makes your mom so great. That's it. On Friday, May 8th, I will read out all of your dedications on the air. But wait, there's more. I will choose 3 lucky participants to receive gift certificates that you can use for her on her special day. So don't give her another coffee mug this year. Give her the gift of recognition. Let the world know why your mom is the very best mom there ever was.
5: Y'all out there? All right, let's get this thing moving.

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Shaka Khan, let me rock it, Shaka Khan. Let me rock it, that's all I wanna do. Shaka Khan, let me rock it, Shaka Khan. Let me rock it, let me feel for you. Shaka Khan, what you tell me, what you wanna do? 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Shaka Khan, let me tell you what I wanna do. 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I make it more than just a physical dream. 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
5: Bro, I cannot find my keys. 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
4: And I totally will. 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
7: Well, if she's going to be shout out, I should also.
4: Of course, I will shout you out too, brother, I promise. If they have a favorite song, include that also.
6: Bro, what about me?
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4: So let's show them all that we see them, we hear them, and we appreciate just how great they are. Let's make them all K-Hum Kids. 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
5: Awesome! Important! Seen!
7: Aura!
4: Yeah, all of that, I think. 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
3: 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What's up, y'all? This is Goldilocks coming at you. 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It is so nice, and it's the perfect way to spend your Wednesday evening. 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

it come to me, oh love, won't you bat my eye? I miss the sweet garden men, baffle a skeleton dry. All they wanted was a villain, and all they had was me. All they wanted was a villain, so then

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1: 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But what if we told you there's a moment of calm reserved just for you every Sunday morning? Welcome to the Sunday Edition, your exclusive ticket to a curated recap of the week's top stories from the Lost Coast Outpost. 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
2: Hey, Humboldt County, this is Courtney Davis, Group Fitness Lead here at the Club for Fitness in McKinleyville, and I've got some incredible news to share with you. 2026 has your membership at the club unlocking over 50 complimentary group fitness classes per week. Yes, I said 50. From Pilates and strength to yoga and dance, we have classes running from early mornings to late evening and weekends to keep you moving. And if you're looking for more specialized services, we've got you covered. 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For us at the club, it's more than just a gym. We're a community building connections through movement. So check out our website, give us a call, or visit us in person at one of our two locations. Let's get moving together, Humboldt.
3: This year, Mother's Day is on May 10th. There's no one more important than our moms, and once a year, we get to shout it out from the mountaintops. And I want to shout it out for you, as well as lavish you both in prizes. We're hosting a Mother's Day promotion on Facebook and Instagram. All you have to do is find the purple post on our timeline and either comment or DM what makes your mom so great. That's it. On Friday, May 8th, I will read out all of your dedications on the air. But wait, there's more! I will choose three lucky participants to receive gift certificates that you can use for her on her special day. So don't give her another coffee mug this year. Give her the gift of recognition. Let the world know why your mom is the very best mom there ever was.

0: This is Tommy Nick Trujillo, and you are listening to K-Hum.
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I've wept for those who suffer long, but how I weep for those who've gone. In rooms of grief and questioned wrong, but keep on killing. It's in the soul to feel such things, but weak to watch without speaking. Oh, what mercy sadness brings, if God be willing. There is a train.